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0: 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I said Joy 96.5. 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Joy 96.5.

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You are good. And your mercy endures forever. 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You are good. 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

Foundations can't be moved without destroying a building. If the foundation of this building we're in right now were moved, what would happen to the building? It would collapse. Now, you can move the building and put it on another foundation, but that foundation, it's there. Because foundations are secure. Because this nation, we know what the foundation is. It's all over the Constitution. It's all over the walls of the Jefferson Memorial, Lincoln Memorial. It's written throughout history. Regardless of what the politicians believe, regardless of what you and I attest to, truth is truth. The founding fathers built it on the truth of the Word of God. Everything about the laws of this land were taken from the Scripture, from Old Testament. They were right from the Old Testament books of the law. And so, you can't move away from that foundation without destroying the nation. And so this whole debate and argument over what's truth and what's not truth, the only truth that founded this nation, we left a country of tyranny for religious freedom to worship. And God's not afraid of who or how you worship, because he knows sooner or later, if you're truly seeking, you'll see him. God's not insecure. He's confident. And so we need to come to him, see him as he is, and that's true.

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as you can see, there are two kinds of people in life. There are dim that do, and there are dim that dippity do. Which one are you? As for me, I'm a dippity doer. Peace.

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That was King of Hearts, Brandon Lake, right here on the Joyride Morning Edition. Hey, look, coming up in the next hour, we have a fantastic guest that is going to be joining us, talking about their ministry and some events they have going on. So that's all coming up. Don't go anywhere. We're going to hear that. Coming up first, Heaven Down Here, Megan Woods with Justin in the Morning.

0: What would it look like?
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0: Your primary goal on every dive has got to be to come back safely, you and your buddy. 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
0: So when I'm down there, and maybe my judgment isn't as good, I don't want my first goal to be to find that shark or to find that whatever, because I might make a bad judgment. But if my first priority is to come back safely, me and my buddy, that changes. I might not see what I was hoping to see on this dive, but I'm going to come back safe. Primary goal hit. Same thing with a conversation with our kids. Primary goal. You want to come back from this conversation, these tricky conversations, safe, you and your team. You know, you don't want to be burning bridges. You don't want to be taking shots at them. You don't want to bully them. You don't want to hurt the relationship you want to build with.
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2: Joy 96.5, Justin here hanging out with you on the Joyride. So I have this story. There was a woman who was gardening in the Maritimes 12 years ago, and she lost her wedding ring. She was doing it, and, you know, sometimes you just go, it goes missing. I don't know how, but she couldn't find it, and she just gave up on ever finding it after a big search. Well, harvesting the vegetables this month, her daughter pulled a carrot up out of the ground, and the carrot was very deformed, and it had grown straight through the center of a wedding ring, and it came clean out of the soil. The ring had been buried inches under the dirt for over a decade, and when the carrot sprouted, it pushed through the band, creating a perfectly tight fitting around the vegetable. And that just makes me feel like, you know, sometimes in life, I know this is such a stretch, but sometimes in life you think you've lost something great or lost something of value, and you might not understand it, and maybe years later is when it all comes to make sense and it comes to fruition. That's happened in my life. I wonder if it's happened in yours. What a great lesson. And also, don't give up. If you lose your ring out in the garden, maybe look for it a little longer, because it could just be buried a little under the dirt. Coming up now, Forrest Frank, right here on the Joyride.

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1: That was Grateful for You, Chandler Moore. Coming up now, Get This Party Started, Toby Mac, right here on the Joyride.
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1: Yeah, yeah, I know. We are the only one.
0: But if we weren't, we'd still be the best. 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

Joy 96.5, Justin hanging out with you here on the Joyride. That was Dan Bremnes with Beautiful. It's funny because over the weekend I saw an AI ad and the voice singing in it, it was an AI song singing in it, and it sounded just like Dan Bremnes. And, you know, that kind of revives the argument about AI and its usefulness in society. And I saw a post over the weekend by Bette Midler talking about how AI music might sound good, but it steals jobs, it steals talent, it steals all of the hard work of human beings who have poured their soul into their craft. It's something to think about. And honestly, AI isn't even good. I know that sometimes it's good, but usually it just doesn't replace the charisma and soul of a person. Hey, coming up now, No Fear, John Reddick, right here on the Joyride.

Joy 96.5, Justin hanging out with you here on the Joyride. Hey, coming up next hour, I have a special guest, Pastor Anthony from the Praise Chapel here in Fredericton. He is going to be joining me to talk about his journey into ministry and also some really cool events that they're having at their church. You'll be wanting to pay attention to that right in the 8 o'clock hour. So don't go anywhere.

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5: 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I'm Adam Holtz for Plugged In by Focus on the Family.
1: Joy 96.5, Justin hanging out with you here on The Joyride. Welcome to the 8 o'clock hour. Thank you so much for joining me. We're going to have some great music. Also, Pastor Anthony from the Praise Chapel is going to be joining me right in a few minutes to talk about how he became into ministry and also some great events that they are putting on at their church. That's all coming up. But first, some more music. And then right when we come back, it'll be Pastor Anthony joining me. So don't go anywhere.

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2: Joy 96.5, Justin here hanging out with Pastor Anthony. And I don't want to say the name of your church wrong, but I always say the Praise Chapel. That's probably short. What is the full name of your church?
3: thank you, Justin. this is Pastor Anthony Luebe from the Redeemed Christian Church of God, Praise Chapel, Fredericton.
2: yeah, so I always just say it's from the Praise Chapel.
3: oh, that works perfectly.
2: so you are here. You've been here quite a bit. People have heard your times for your services and whatnot on the radio. Mm-hmm. But I just want to introduce people to you. Tell me your story a little bit. You know, how did you? I know, you know, it'll have to be condensed, but you know, how did you come to be in ministry and pastoring at the Praise Chapel?
3: Well, I got saved 1997 back in Nigeria,
2: mm-hmm.
3: and I was into ministry part time. But in 2012, by the special grace of God, I got the call to come over to Fredericton, New Brunswick.
2: Wow.
3: To pioneer the church. So I came in 2012. We started off at UNB in a classroom.
2: Oh, wow.
3: Yeah, it has been a glorious story. God has been faithful over the years. We have grown. We've moved a couple of locations. Mm-hmm. But right now, we're at 984 Prospect Street. Yeah, and 14 years of ministry. That's what we're counting.
2: Wow. That's the old Daily Gleaner building for way back.
3: Yes. And it's been a blessing. It's a good place.
2: That is a great place. It's a great location right across from the coffee shops too.
3: Oh yeah.
2: so tell me about the Praise Chapel. The Redeemed Christian Church of God Praise Chapel. You know, you meet every Sunday. Do you have special services besides that? And what can people expect if they were to come to your church?
3: Well, Praise Chapel, like you mentioned, we meet every Sunday. We'll start with Sunday school at 9:30 a.m.
2: Mm-hmm.
3: And the main service, the worship service, starts at 10:30 a.m.
2: Okay.
3: So Praise Chapel is a multicultural church.
2: Mm-hmm.
3: People from different tribes and nations with a rich biblical background history. When you come to Praise Chapel, expect to meet people who love to praise God.
2: Amazing.
3: Yeah, dance.
2: Oh, wow.
3: Yeah, boisterous praise, you know, bring down the glory of God.
2: Uh-huh.
3: A church that is prayerful.
2: Yeah.
3: Yeah, we pray a lot. And then we are deep in the Word of God.
2: Wow.
3: And we have a welcoming family connected by love, and it's intentional. We are a closely knit church. We celebrate the family, Christian family.
2: Yeah.
3: So expect to come into a family of people who love God.
2: That's incredible. All right, so we have a few events coming up that we want to talk about that you guys are being part of and you're putting on. So we're going to go to a break, and we will be right back, and we're going to get into that here with Pastor Anthony from the Redeemed Christian Church of God Praise Chapel. Did I say that right?
3: Yeah.
2: Yeah, there we go. I got it.
3: you got it.
2: All right, we'll be right back.

0: Texas.
1: Joy 96.5, Justin and Pastor Anthony from the Redeemed. I got it right the last time. Redeemed Christian Church of God.
2: It's a mouthful. RCCG for short.
1: Okay.
2: RCCG.
1: That's what we'll say.
2: Yes.
1: And we were just talking to Pastor Anthony about, you know, how he came when he became saved, and then he started a church and felt called to Fredericton here. And you have some events coming up that we want to go over because we don't want anyone to miss out if they want to be a part of it. So why don't you tell me about the first one?
2: Yeah. So come September 5th and 6th, we have a meeting for couples because we believe families are an essential part of the mm-hmm. church. And we want people to enjoy their marriages, not enjoy it.
1: That's a good one. Right? I like that.
2: And so when you have... strong families, you have a strong church,
1: mm-hmm.
2: and they model the love of Christ. So on the 5th and 6th of September, we have our annual family weekend, mm-hmm. couples weekend. So we'll be having on Saturday breakout sessions, seminars. The program runs from 1 p.m. down to 4 p.m. Breakout sessions, seminars, where people can share their challenges, share their expectations, what they look for in marriages. You know, couples can talk,
1: mm-hmm.
2: yeah, and communicate. We also have bonding activities, games, fun activities.
1: Wow.
2: Yeah, it's going to be an amazing time out. And then you have question and answer. We're having a couple, a pastor and his wife. They're both pastors coming all the way from Utah to teach us biblical principles mm-hmm. To building the home. Then on Sunday evening by 4:30 p.m., we have the dinner gala night preceded by a red carpet.
1: Wow.
2: You don't want to miss that. You come well-dressed, looking smashing with your spouse. Yeah, oh, yes, it's fun. And on Sunday night, we're going to have a lot of fun, a lot of activities, a dinner, mm-hmm. dancing,
1: wow.
2: you know, reminiscing, reaffirming our love for one another.
1: Yeah.
2: It's always been a powerful event.
1: That sounds incredible.
2: Oh, it's not just a church. It's open to... It's
1: open for everyone.
2: Everyone.
1: Yeah.
2: It's open to people from every denomination.
1: Yeah.
2: It's a Christian gathering.
1: Well, that sounds great because, as you said, you know, you don't want to just endure the marriage.
2: No, we don't want couples enduring. And we know that in recent times... Some couples are having challenges,
1: mm-hmm.
2: Again, with work-life balance, with mm-hmm. inflation, with parenting. Mm-hmm. So it's an ample opportunity for people to come together.
1: That's good.
2: And, you know, and share their experiences.
1: Mm-hmm. Remember the reason you fell in love to begin with, right?
2: Oh, yeah, yeah.
1: All right, and you have more events coming up as well. What are the next ones?
2: Yes. So just before we go to the next one, just to say, the theme for the couples event is mm-hmm. new wine.
1: Okay.
2: A new wine. So it's the wine of the home, the wine of the marriage
1: mm-hmm.
2: is getting better.
1: That's
2: and
1: good.
2: Better. Then come September 12th and 13th, the next weekend,
1: mm-hmm.
2: we're having celebrations of our 14th anniversary.
1: Yeah.
2: And again, it's a weekend event. On Saturday, we'll be having a praise concert.
1: Oh, cool.
2: Oh, yes. Now we'll be praising God extravagantly because God has been faithful to us.
1: Yeah.
2: And you know, whenever you praise God, the heavens open, the earth yields its increase, and you are blessed. You can't miss touching God when you praise Him. So we're going to be having choir groups come to minister.
1: Okay.
2: There's a guest minister coming all the way from the U.S., Tumi Favored. He's an accomplished music minister. Our choir will be ministering.
1: Mm-hmm.
2: The choir from our sister church, Pavilion of Redemption in St. John will be coming. And our young adults, the young adult choir will also be ministering. The event will run from 4:30 to 7:30 p.m. on Saturday. Yeah. And then on, again, it's open to the public. It's
1: right.
2: open to everyone to come share in our joy. Like I said, God has been faithful to us as a people, as a church. And then on Sunday, celebration service with our provincial pastor. He's coming all the way from Moncton. He'll be mm-hmm. here on Saturday, and he's going to be here on Sunday bringing the word. So on Sunday, it's going to be praise, thanksgiving, and the word.
1: Wow. That, those are events that you don't want to miss. If you want to be part of that, give us a message here on Facebook if you didn't write that all down, and we will make sure you have the information. Was there another event as well, or was that, or were those the two?
2: Those are the two major events.
1: Okay, those are the two major ones.
2: But just to mention that in the month of August, we had the annual family weekend.
1: Yes.
2: A picnic on Allison Boulevard. It was massive.
1: There was a
2: great turnout. We had close to 700 people there.
1: No way.
2: Oh, yeah.
1: Where did you do it at?
2: 605 Allison Boulevard.
1: Okay.
2: Yeah, that's our piece of land, our property.
1: Oh, I didn't know that.
2: Oh,
1: okay.
2: Yeah. The Lord blessed us with that. And wow. So we made use of it, and it was glorious. We had bouncing castle for the kids.
1: That is so cool.
2: A lot of barbecue for adults and kids, fun. Mm-hmm. People just came together to just relax and just share love.
1: That's amazing. I love when a church is in the community and invites everybody in. And,
2: oh, yes.
1: That's so much
2: oh,
1: fun.
2: Oh, yes. And we had people coming from other denominations, and even the public
1: right.
2: just walked in. And
1: yeah, if you're driving by and see a bunch of bouncy castles
2: oh,
1: and
2: yeah.
1: you have kids, you're popping in. That is so cool. And you're part of the Contend for the City event as well, I believe.
2: Oh, yes. That's coming up on Sunday the 30th.
1: Okay.
2: Yeah, the Big C.
1: That's so interesting that everybody's going to get together, all churches, denominations. That's such a cool thing.
2: Yes, I will under the banner of unity. You know, unity in Christ is so powerful.
1: Mm-hmm.
2: And we're coming together with one voice to cry to God to rise on behalf of the church and make the needed impact in the city.
1: Yeah.
2: Turn the hearts of men to God. It's an awesome event. And I'm looking forward to it.
1: That's exciting. Well, thank you so much for coming by today, Pastor Anthony. It was great having you on. And I'm looking forward to hearing how everything went.
2: Thank you so much. Fun to be here. And let me say this.
1: Yeah.
2: Joy FM is a blessing to the city.
1: Oh.
2: And we're glad to work with you, to partner with you.
1: Amazing. And we're glad to partner with you as well.
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0: night you're falling all to pieces. You can bring your lonely heart to Jesus. What if I told you that I believe it?
1: That was What If I Told You for King and Country right here on the Joyride. So there is a new trend with young millennials as well as Gen Xers that are in the workforce. And instead of taking week-long vacation, they've been taking micro vacations that fit within 2 to 3 days. And what they do is, instead of going away on a 2-week vacation or a 1-week long vacation, they just plan it all to either fit within the weekend, or they could take a Friday off and fit it within the weekend. And then they go away and come back feeling recharged. This is in light of, you know, not a lot of, money to go around to be able to afford a long vacation, as well as not a lot of paid time off. And it's an interesting concept, and I thought about it, and I actually do this. And my version is more not about my paid time off, because I do have a lot of that, thankfully, here at Joy. But mine is more surrounding the cost of taking week-long vacations. I haven't been on one in over 7 years. I haven't been able to take my kids away on a week-long thing, which makes me feel a little bit of sad. But you know what? I am able to take them and do things with them, go away for weekends, go away for our football weekends with Isaac. And I took Hannah and Isaac to a hockey game, just things like that. So that's a lot of fun. But you got to work with what you got. And sometimes these are the ways to go, is to just, you know, if you can't afford week-long, 2-week-long vacation, then you got to go and do what you got to do. And so I'd love to know from you, is this something you would consider or something that you do? Let us know. 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Coming up now, Breathe On at Torrin Wells, right here with Justin.

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5: Well, that's it for me for today here on the Joyride. Thank you so much for joining me. I will be back a little later maybe, and tomorrow morning as well. So don't go anywhere, or not tomorrow morning. Wow. I'll be back Wednesday morning and tomorrow afternoon. Confusing. All right. I hope you have a great day, guys, and I hope your Monday is absolutely wonderful and you enjoy this last week of August. Have a great day.

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1: Your Joy 96.5 3-day forecast. Today we have mainly sunny skies with a high of 27. Overnight tonight we have a low of 13 with a few clouds. Tomorrow a high of 26 with a 30% chance of rain. Overnight we have a low of 17 with a chance of showers. And Sunday a high of 21 with a chance of rain. Overnight we have a low of 18 with a chance of showers. 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

0: foundations can't be moved without destroying a building. If the foundation of this building we're in right now were moved, what would happen to the building? It'd collapse. Now, you can move the building and put it on another foundation, but that foundation, it's there. Because foundations are secure. Because this nation, we know what the foundation is. It's all over the Constitution. It's all over the walls of the Jefferson Memorial, Lincoln Memorial. It's written throughout history. Regardless of what the politicians believe, regardless of what you and I attest to, truth is truth. The founding fathers built it on the truth of the Word of God. Everything about the laws of this land were taken from the Scripture, from Old Testament. They were right from the Old Testament books of the law. And so, you can't move away from that foundation without destroying the nation. And so this whole debate and argument over what's truth and what's not truth, the only truth that founded this nation, we left a country of tyranny for religious freedom to worship. And God's not afraid of who or how you worship, because He knows sooner or later, if you're truly seeking, you'll see Him. God's not insecure.
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1: Your Joy 96.5 3-day forecast. Today we have mainly sunny skies with a high of 27. Overnight tonight we have a low of 13 with a few clouds. Tomorrow a high of 26 with a 30% chance of rain.

rain. Overnight, we have a low of 17 with a chance of showers. And Sunday, a high of 21 with a chance of rain. Overnight, we have a low of 18 with a chance of showers. 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

This is for the outcast, so lost control, no one knows. Sing it for the can't go back, sing it for the broken past.

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1: Your Joy 96.5 3-day forecast. Today we have mainly sunny skies with a high of 27. Overnight tonight we have a low of 13 with a few clouds. Tomorrow a high of 26 with a 30% chance of rain. Overnight we have a low of 17 with a chance of showers. And Sunday a high of 21 with a chance of rain. Overnight we have a low of 18 with a chance of showers. 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

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Today we have mainly sunny skies with a high of 27. Overnight tonight we have a low of 13 with a few clouds. Tomorrow a high of 26 with a 30% chance of rain. Overnight we have a low of 17 with a chance of showers. And Sunday a high of 21 with a chance of rain. Overnight we have a low of 18 with a chance of showers. 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

is still in his tomb, and Joseph Smith is still in his tomb, and Buddha is still in his tomb, and Confucius is still in his tomb, but there is one man.

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0: Are you new to Fredericton or searching for a worship center you can truly call home? Here's some good news. 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We are located at 527 Queen Street, Fredericton, New Brunswick. 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

0: What would it look like?
1: What would it look like? What would it look like?
2: What would it look like to have the Big C Church of Fredericton come together under the commanded blessing of unity?
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0: Have you noticed that men and women are different? It's not rocket science. My wife needs nurturing, chocolate, romance, and clothes that fit, whereas I need food and, I can't think of much else offhand. God created us unique. I say we stop fighting it and celebrate. I'm very thankful my wife is not like me. One of us would be unnecessary. Yet we're all aware of the challenges that accompany two very different people attempting to make a life together. Sometimes opposites attack. Colossians 3:14 says, "Put on love, which binds everything together in perfect harmony." Put on love. Put your spouse's needs ahead of your own, and you'll draw closer together. Remember to love, and food, I mean unity, will follow.
1: 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Laugh Again. Truth bringing laughter to life.
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1: Your Joy 96.5 3-day forecast. Today we have a high of 26 with a 30% chance of showers and the risk of a thunderstorm. Overnight tonight we have a low of 13 with a 30% chance of showers and the risk of a thunderstorm. Tomorrow a high of 25 with a 30% chance of rain. Overnight we have a low of 12 with clear skies. And Wednesday a high of 27 with a mix of sun and cloud. Overnight we have a low of 12 with clear skies. 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

to school season or fall time. 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

Joy 96.5. Welcome back. It's Jody on the drive, and we're starting off a brand new week. But I want to let you know that today is officially Pluto Demoted Day. That's right, marking the anniversary that back in 2006, scientists reclassified Pluto as a dwarf planet. Now, I didn't realize it was that long ago. It's been 20 years. It feels like it was yesterday. But I actually heard a radio trivia question recently. And the question was, which vowel is not included in the name of any planet in our solar system? And so immediately I was like, well, it's not E or A because Earth, and it's not U or O because of Pluto. So it must be I. That's where my mind went. But that's not it, because the answer is O. The missing vowel is O because Pluto doesn't count anymore. So Earth, Mars, Mercury, Venus, Jupiter, Saturn, Uranus, Neptune, none of them have an O. There you go. Mind blown. Justice for Pluto. Okay. Here's John Reddick now. Holding on. Praise God on the drive.

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author. That was Nick Jonas and Brandon Lake with The Author. And it is time. In case the music hasn't clued you in, I hope you had an incredible weekend. Happy Monday, but it's time to kick off my Drive with Jodes afternoon trivia. We're going to test your Christian music knowledge with three questions that I've got queued up today. All right? Without further ado, let's play. Which popular Christian pop rock band hit number one on the radio with their catchy 2012 anthem, Gold? Ooh, that's a tough one. I think it's worded incorrectly. Which popular Christian pop rock singer hit number one with the radio hit Gold from 2012? Not a band. They have a band that plays behind them, but it is a singer on this track. Question number two. Singer-songwriter Matthew West is famous for writing songs inspired by real letters sent to him by fans. But what was the massive 2012 hit written entirely from a former inmate's story of redemption? And finally, what long-running, multi-Grammy-winning gospel and bluegrass group, known for timeless hits like Chainbreaker, was founded by legendary rock musician Ricky Skaggs? Oof. Think those over for a while. I think that's kind of a tough one, I can't lie. We're going to roll into some music, and I'll be back on the other side of the break to let you know how you scored. We got Cade Thompson

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1: That was Rachel Purcell with Keep Going, and it is time for the answers to my trivia segment today. So the first question was, the artist behind that hit track in 2012, Gold, was Britt Nicole. Question number two, Matthew West's smash hit written from a fan's letter was Hello, My Name Is. And then this one is definitely a hard one, and I don't even know if anyone's going to get this one. The legendary bluegrass and gospel outfit that was founded by Ricky Skaggs. And I mean, it's right in the name. Ricky Skaggs and the Kentucky Thunder. Do you know that one? That is, like, how did you do today? If you got 3 out of 3, I mean, fantastic job. I can't believe that you did. But if not, hey, I hope you learned something to share at the dinner table tonight. Thanks for joining me on the Drive with Jodes trivia segment. Keep it locked right here. I got plenty more music to guide you home safe here on the Drive with Jodes. Let's get into Living Water by Kane. As always, thanks for being here.

0: So in that moment, if her attachment needs are met, she can put on her AirPods, start cleaning the kitchen, and think, man, I love my husband. He works hard. Man, what a great family I have. The sink is overflowing with dishes. What a great life I have.
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0: She can sing worship music to God as she cleans the kitchen. If she walks in feeling unseen, unheard, unvalued, unloved, and she sees the exact same scene, she might be asking,
2: where's the exit?
0: No, that's exactly right. Yeah. And so here you have the exact same scenarios, but radically different responses. And so if your spouse is not responding in a way that makes sense to you, you need to start asking the question, not what's the issue that's presenting, what's going on underneath? How does that person feel unseen, unheard, unvalued, unloved? And how can I meet that attachment need? And then we can deal with the issue that's presenting itself.
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3: Your Joy 96.5 3-day forecast. Today we have a high of 26 with a 30% chance of showers and the risk of a thunderstorm. Overnight tonight, we have a low of 13 with a 30% chance of showers and the risk of a thunderstorm. Tomorrow, a high of 25 with a 30% chance of rain. Overnight, we have a low of 12 with clear skies. And Wednesday, a high of 27 with a mix of sun and cloud. Overnight, we have a low of 12 with clear skies. 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
9: 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Happy 5 o'clock, everyone. I'm Jody, and if you're just hopping in your car, welcome to the home stretch of your Monday here on Joy 96.5. We are right in the thick of it. It is, late afternoon rush hour, so if you're taking it slow out

I have questioned if you could, and when it led me to the cross, only then.

That was Matt Maher with Run to the Father. Thanks for being here on The Drive with Jodes. I am your host, Jody. Today is apparently Strange Music Day, which got me super excited and inspired. So for Retro Ride coming up on Thursday, I'm going to do strange music themed, featuring like unique, eccentric Christian tracks from back in the day. You know, a lot of people labeled those songs as strange, but really they were trailblazers, right? Pushing boundaries, leading us into the music we know and love today. And a perfect example of that is this song that I've got on deck from 1997 from Audio Adrenaline's album, Some Kind of Zombie. Weird title? Absolutely. But what the track is talking about dying to your old self, coming alive in Christ. And it's a classic. So here it is. This is Some Kind of Zombie by Audio Adrenaline.

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Jars of Clay's original hit, that is Flood. I hope your Monday afternoon is going smoothly. If you're just starting this week off feeling a little bit drained or overwhelmed, I just want to drop a little encouragement into your car. Psalm 121, 1 through 2 says, I lift up my eyes to the mountains. Where does my help come from? My help comes from the Lord, the maker of heaven and earth. You don't have to carry the entire week on your own shoulders today, everyone. Look up, take a deep breath, and trust that God is who created the universe and that he is taking care of you. We got the Afters now with Eve of a Miracle on the drive.

to my new hand. Hey, cause real life's in the trenches, not from the stands. And our lofty benches with manicured hands. I wanna dash as dirty, a life fully spent, weathered and scarred from all the life that I lived. The times that we go out of our way to paint beautiful blue over somebody's grave when we stopped.

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It's Megan Woods with Heaven Down Here. What's up? It's Jody. You're listening to The Tribe with Jodes. Listen, I got to tell you about a wild discovery that I found in my front yard recently. So we have this crabapple tree that we've had out front, I want to say for 9 years, 8 or 9 years. We planted it ourselves. We bought it at Scott's Nursery. But recently, it seems that it has two separate things going on, two separate trunks. Here's the weird part. One side is growing tiny sour crab apples that you can make crab apple jelly with, for example. But the other side is now growing like giant, normal looking apples. Okay, so the back side has like normal looking apples. So I looked it up, and apparently if you don't prune away the like wild rootstock that grows from the base of the of a grafted tree, the original rootstock can take over and grow its own branch. So now I essentially have a Frankenstein apple tree giving me two totally different kinds of apples from one spot in the ground. Right? Nature's wild, guys, am I right? All right, we got Forest Frank now. It's okay.

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That was Hillsong with Who You Say I Am. And just like that, Monday is officially in the books. We have survived day one back this week. I am Jody, and I want to thank you so much for letting me tag along on your commute today here on Joy 96.5. So go home, put away your to-do list, enjoy a peaceful evening with your family or your loved ones, drive safe, and have a wonderful night. And I will see you right back here tomorrow at 4 p.m. sharp. Whatever your road leads today, keep on choosing joy and enjoy the ride. See you later.

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0: Hi, this is Ben Lowell, and this is Back to the Bible Canada with Dr. John Neufeld, where we begin our last week of our messages in the series Amazing Promises to Dysfunctional People with a message entitled Marks of the New Creation. So let's open our Bibles to Genesis 33, verses 1 to 20, as we join Dr. Neufeld now.
1: Years ago, a very popular bumper sticker on Christian cars read, "Christians aren't perfect, just forgiven." How many of you remember those? Well, I do, and I hated those things, probably because all the people who had them ended up cutting me off in traffic, and I felt that they were saying, "Oh, well, I'm not perfect, but God will never hold me responsible for running you off the road." And then they smiled sweetly and went on their way. You know, somehow I wasn't very impressed by that kind of forgiveness. But seriously, let me tell you why I really never liked that bumper sticker. You know, I agree, Christians aren't perfect. I know that all too well in my own life. And I agree that we are forgiven. That's a truth that fills me with amazement and wonder. It's been the theme of my life. It's called grace. But I didn't like that one word. It was the word just. You see, if Christians are just forgiven, well, and that's all, it would mean that we can rule out any substantial transformation in the life of an individual. And I must say, what attracts the world to us is not that we're forgiven, but it's that we're changed. It was William Barclay who once said, "A saint is someone whose life makes it easier to believe in God." Conversion always involves transformation and life-altering change. But as many of us know, some Christians seem less transformed.

Christian. You can't judge Christianity simply by comparing the product in these two people. You'd need to know what kind of raw material Christ was working with in both cases. Now, I say that for two reasons. First, for the sake of all of you who are grouchy Christians, you've got an excuse. Just say, you know, you think I'm bad now. Just imagine how bad I'd be if I weren't a Christian. And you can get a bumper sticker that says exactly that. But I also say these things because the text we're studying, up until now in our series on Jacob entitled Amazing Promises to Dysfunctional People, well, my job's been simple. I could describe this man, Jacob, as grasping and deceitful, a man whom God has chosen as a vessel of mercy. So up till now in our study of Genesis 25 to 36, the entire sermon series was about our unworthiness and of God's kindness, that's grace. But now a page turns. Jacob has met with God, and the life of God has begun inside of him. And we can view him now from the vantage point of a man who is being transformed by grace. And what we have is a delightful picture. And today I'm going to point out six areas in his life that are transformed. But Jacob is anything but perfect. As Lewis put it, we can now see what kind of raw material Christ was working with. And by the way, that's one of the things I love about the Bible. The Bible never portrays a rose-colored picture of a saint. The picture it provides is real and authentic, filled with moments of great triumphs and also moments of great failure. They are saints, but they're flawed as well. And that's how we will see Jacob. And by the way, isn't that how it is with you and me? Well, sure it is. So let's begin to read our text. I'm reading Genesis 33, verses 1 to 3. And Jacob lifted up his eyes and looked, and behold, Esau was coming, and 400 men with him. So he divided the children among Leah and Rachel and the two female servants. And he put the servants with their children in front, then Leah with her children, and Rachel and Joseph last of all. He himself went on before them, bowing himself to the ground seven times until he came near his brother. If you haven't been following this series, here's a bit of background. Jacob has cheated his brother Esau out of his birthright and out of his blessing. Esau was so angry that some 20 years earlier had committed himself to murdering Jacob. And now, here we are. The two brothers are about to meet again. The news comes to Jacob. Esau is coming with 400 men armed for war. Jacob's first plan was to divide his family, his servants, and his flocks of sheep into two camps. If Esau attacks one camp, well, the other will flee. This plan would give at least half of them a chance to get away. But everything has now changed. Jacob has encountered God, and he has acknowledged God's grace, and he sought God's forgiveness, and he has spent a night wrestling with God. And in the morning, a changed and transformed man will handle the crisis of the moment in an entirely different manner. Jacob looks up into the horizon, and he sees Esau's men bearing down on him. And instead of dividing into two camps, he does something which up till now we would have thought impossible for Jacob. The idea of two camps is abandoned, and instead, Jacob lines his family behind him, and he walks ahead. His reasoning is simple. If Esau is coming to kill him, he might be satisfied in simply killing him, and then he may leave his family alive. I think this is one of the first marks of the new creation. It was the actress Lucille Ball who once said, "I have an everyday religion that works for me. Love yourself first and everything else falls into line." Now, I would say, yeah, it does, Lucille. It does fall into line. I'm just not sure anyone else really likes the line except you. And in Jacob's case, that religion would surely have put him in the back of the line. Instead, Jacob reverses the order. He loved himself last and everything then also fell into line, a very different line, with him at the front facing Esau. I think that's a Christian virtue. Our Savior went to the cross for us. He came not to be served, but to serve. So likewise, we as his followers would gladly sacrifice ourselves so that others might live. Romans 5, 7 to 8 puts the matter quite well. For one will scarcely die for a righteous person, though perhaps for a good person one might dare even to die. But God shows his love for us in that while we were sinners, Christ died for us.
Now, in that

0: that sense, Jacob's action was not really like Christ at all. Jacob was only protecting those whom he loved and who loved him. So it does not reach the ideal of perfect love yet. But neither is it like Lucille Ball either. He is changed even while he's not perfect. I think that's the first mark of the new life. Every believer in Christ is freed from the enslavement of loving ourselves first. We simply reject that ideal. Christianity does not make selfishness a virtue, rather selflessness. What always amazes me is how many believers in Christ make significant sacrifices for the sake of others. See, I've seen believers giving sacrificially of their resources, spending time in service when they could go home and go to bed. I've seen believers helping others when there's no one to thank them. And somehow, Jacob understands. He will sacrifice his life for his family. And in that sense, listen, married men, Jacob becomes a role model of what the life of God means for you who are a Christian man. Paul calls upon husbands to love their wives as Christ loved the church. What a calling that is. Sacrifice your life for your wife as Christ sacrificed his life for you. And that's not to say that Jacob's perfect. If you look at verse 2, you'll see that his family is arranged in such a way that he puts Rachel, his favorite wife, and Joseph, his favorite son, at the back. And as we continue to read through Genesis, we're going to see that that kind of favoritism will bring great harm to his family down the road. No, he's not perfect. He's still a sinner. But even though he sins, he's not just forgiven. He's different now. He has become sacrificial in his lifestyle, preferring others to his own needs. Now, here's a second trait that we can also observe. It's called humility. In verse 3, we're told that he goes forward bowing 7 times until he actually reaches his brother. There are some ancient Egyptian texts from El Amarna in the 14th century BC, which show slaves bowing 7 times to Pharaoh. And the idea of bowing 7 times in that culture would seem to be the ultimate and complete act of servanthood. The text mentions this because 20 years earlier, when Isaac stole Esau's blessing, here's a part of what Isaac got, and it's recorded in Genesis 27, verse 29. Let people serve you and nations bow down to you. Be lord over your brothers and may your mother's sons bow down to you. But now, instead of struggling to get superior status over Esau as Jacob did in the past, Jacob now bows, an ultimate act of servanthood. His pride is stripped away and there is humility in its place. You know, sometimes humility gets forced on us. Famous figure, a politician is convicted of a crime. A sports figure is caught using illegal drugs. A pastor is convicted of adultery. And then all of a sudden, the person gets humble. Given that Jacob is facing the heavily armed Esau, it's tempting to see him that way. But look closer.
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0: Jacob's transformed nature is seen as we examine his encounter with Esau. Remember, he comes bowing 7 times before his brother. So let's then read verse 4. But Esau ran to meet him and embraced him and fell on his neck and kissed him, and they wept. Please understand what's happening here. This is not a picture of a long-standing feud. This is a picture of brothers who fall into each other's arms. In an instant, Jacob knows there is no animosity. Somehow God has allowed Esau to forgive Jacob. He holds no grudges. Esau has not come to harm him. The old anger is gone. Jacob had come bowing, sure enough, but Esau would have none of it. But that's still not the story. So let's keep reading verses 5 to 9. And when Esau lifted up his eyes and saw the women and children, he said, "Who are these with you?" Jacob said, "The children whom God has graciously given your servant." Then the servants drew near, they and their children, and bowed down. Leah likewise and her children drew near and bowed down. And last, Joseph and Rachel drew near and they bowed down. Esau said, "What do you mean by all this company that I met?" Jacob answered, "To find favor in the sight of my Lord." But Esau said, "I have enough, my brother. Keep what you have for yourself." And here we see the character of Jacob. In verse 9, Esau calls Jacob my brother. But in verse 5, Jacob calls himself your servant. And in verses 8, 12, and 14, he calls him my Lord. What's Jacob saying? Simply this: I'm responsible for the breach in our relationship, and my place is to be humble in your presence. I think that's a mark of the new creation. New creation people are sacrificial, they're humble. That's also a picture of Jesus, who bowed before his own disciples, stripped himself to his waist, and took on a wash basin and washed his disciples' feet. Now there's a third mark of Jacob's transformed character. Notice verse 5 again. Esau asked Jacob, "Whose large family is this? And what of all this obvious wealth?" And Jacob could have said, "You know, I made it big, man. I hit the jackpot." But instead, we notice that he's prepared to give God the credit. He said, "This is what God has graciously given me. It was his grace. I deserve none of that." And that's transformed character. Now, there's a fourth mark of his internal change. We now see in Jacob that there's a high priority in his life on reconciliation and peace. You know, back when Jacob was still afraid that Esau would harm him, you'll remember that he had sent a large gift to try to pacify him. 200 female goats, 20 male goats, 200 ewes and 20 rams, 30 milking camels and their calves, 40 cows, 10 bulls, 20 female donkeys and 10 male donkeys. The gift was so large, it would have been large enough for anyone to start a farming operation on the spot and be successful. This was the equivalent of a huge sum of money. The gift was so large that would have set Jacob back financially. And now we find that Esau's not angry, and what's more, he says he doesn't even want the gift. Jacob can keep all of it. Let me try to put that in context. Let's say that you had wronged someone in a business deal, and you thought that person was going to sue you, and you thought that if this matter goes to court, I'm going to lose. So you decide to make your enemy an offer. You'll give that person half of your entire assets, if only he won't take you to court. The person turns around and says, "I'm not angry with you anymore. I won't take you to court. Keep your money." I'll guarantee you that 99% of the population would say, "Great, thank you so much. I'll keep the money." Jacob belongs to the 1%. I'm reading Genesis 33, 10 and 11. Jacob said, "No, please. If I have found favor in your sight, then accept my present from my hand. For I have seen your face, which is like seeing the face of God, and you have accepted me. Please accept my blessing that is brought to you, because God has dealt graciously with me and because I have enough." Thus he urged him, and he took it. Why does Jacob do that? It's as if he said, "It doesn't matter if you've forgiven me. I still want to do what's right. I stole from you, and even though you're prepared to let me go on this matter, I will not let this go until I have reconciled this wrong." Why does Jacob do that? He says that seeing Esau is like seeing the face of God. Remember that in the last chapter, he was wrestling with God, and now he says he sees God in the face of his brother. Please remember that in the previous chapter, Jacob really did see the face of God, and he found that God had accepted him. And now he says, seeing that Esau has forgiven him, it's like seeing God all over again. I think John says that well in 1 John 4, verse 20. He says, "If anyone says, 'I love God,' and hates his brother, he's a liar. For he who does not love his brother whom he has seen cannot love God whom he has not seen. Reconciliation, if it's in our hands to do it, well, that's the issue. See, I'm sure that even though Christians aren't perfect and that we are forgiven, one of the things that does mark our lives is our love for one another. Sometimes reconciliation is costly. Sometimes it demands humility. Sometimes it means we even confess our indebtedness to someone. But a truly forgiven person simply pays up the debts they owe, whether they're financial or something else. And this brings me to the fifth change that I see in Jacob. Suddenly we see that he prizes wisdom. That's what we find in verses 12 to 17. Then Esau said, "Let us journey on our way, and I will go ahead of you." But Jacob said to him, "My Lord knows that the children are frail, and that the nursing flocks and herds are a care to me. If they are driven hard for one day, all the flocks will die. Let my Lord pass on ahead of his servant, and I will lead on slowly at the pace of the livestock that are ahead of me and at the pace of the children until I come to my Lord in Seir." So Esau said, "Let me leave with you some of the people who are with me." But he said, "What need is there? Let me find favor in the sight of my Lord." So Esau returned that day on his way to Seir. But Jacob journeyed to Succoth and built himself a house and made booths for his livestock. Therefore, the name of the place is called Succoth. Let's look at the background. It now becomes quite clear why Esau came to Jacob with 400 armed men. It turns out that Esau had intended that they would be a protection for Jacob as he came to a land that was volatile and had a potential for robbers and bandits and freestanding militias. Esau had come to protect his brother. And now that that's cleared up, Esau says, "You're safe. I'll lead you home, and the two of us can live beside each other in the country that I've conquered, in the land of Seir. We will live as we always should have, in harmony as brothers." But Jacob can't go with them because he's never lost a sense of God's destiny in his life. God had promised Canaan to Abraham, and then to Isaac, and now to Jacob. This is the land of promise, and it is this land where he must go. I call that wisdom. It's a part of the new creation. All believers have a sense of a sacred land, a calling, a place where they belong. Ultimately, that land is heaven, and we finally understand that nothing but nothing can keep us from that. Along the way, there will be those who, even out of good intention, would keep us from going there. So here's Jacob, the new man. He's sacrificial, he's humble, he's prepared to give God the credit. He believes in reconciliation and peace. We see the development of wisdom. And finally, sixth, we see that he has a priority for worship. In verses 18 to 20, "And Jacob came safely to the city of Shechem, which is in the land of Canaan, on his way from Paddan Aram, and he camped before the city. And from the sons of Hamor, Shechem's father, he bought for 100 pieces of money the piece of land on which he pitched his tent. There he erected an altar and called it El Elohe Israel." So why does Jacob go to Shechem? The answer is actually quite simple. Many years ago, his grandfather Abraham, when he came to the Promised Land, had come to that very place. Jacob was going to the very place where the adventure began, to stake his claim in God. There he builds an altar. He calls it El Elohe Israel, God the God of Israel. He needs to worship. He wants to express that his soul has found delight in God. So that's the dude Jacob. And what he has become represents what we become when Christ is found in us. Remember the bumper sticker that I said is really inappropriate? "Christians aren't perfect, just forgiven." I said that was wrong. If I were to redo that bumper sticker, I think it would read something like this: "Forgiven Christians aren't perfect, but we long to be. And the only place where perfection is found is to sit or to stand or to kneel in the presence of our God and to find delight in him." Ah, the transformed life. That's where Christ's Spirit dwells.
1: John, it would seem like people are really on a very unique schedule in respect to their journey of faith, as was Jacob. I guess this should be expected of all of us.
0: Yeah, I mean, we know that, you know, Galatians tells us, Galatians 5, about the fruit of the Spirit, and we are expecting that the Holy Spirit would reproduce all of that in all of us. But we also know that, you know, depending on who we were when we came to Christ. We are exactly, as you say, Ben, on this different schedule, but we recognize that Christ, by His Spirit, is moving us forward, and that's really the good news. We expect a change whenever we come to Christ.
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0: You know, numbers can tell us how many listen, but not what God is doing in someone's heart. 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
3: A tough old cowboy counseled his granddaughter that if she wanted to live a long life, he had the secret. She was to sprinkle a pinch of gunpowder on her oatmeal each and every morning. The granddaughter grew up doing this religiously until the age of 103, when she finally died peacefully in her sleep. She left behind 14 children, 30 grandchildren, 45 great-grandchildren, and a 40-foot hole where the crematorium used to be. Well, it's not a bad idea to ask ourselves, what will I leave behind? Whatever your age, I think you'll agree that nobody gathers at a funeral and says, "He owned a pretty impressive weed whacker," or "He always had the newest smartphone." When considering what I'll leave behind, I don't think of my remarkable collection of extension cords, or the 5 or 6 remote controls that stopped working around the year 2000. Bank accounts empty, houses change occupants, garage sales feature complete strangers offering a dollar for something you once thought priceless. So, how about you? What would you like to leave behind? I'd like to leave children that never doubted they were loved, friends who were encouraged, and grandchildren who smile, even laugh when they remember me. I'd like to leave the world a little better than I found it. I'd like to leave a smile on the faces of those who read a book I've written. Above all, I hope they remember Jesus, who loved me and gave himself for me. "These things remain," wrote the Apostle Paul, "faith, hope, and love, and the greatest of these is love." Psalm 145 gives us a glimpse of what lasts, of a life well lived. "Let each generation tell its children of your mighty acts. Let them proclaim your power. I will meditate on your majestic, glorious splendor and your wonderful deeds. Your awe-inspiring deeds will be on every tongue. I will proclaim your greatness. Everyone will share the story of your wonderful goodness. They will sing with joy about your righteousness." We have seen God's miracles in the redeeming of a marriage that no counselor would consider salvageable. We have seen God's miracles in raising 2 grandchildren up from hospital beds this past year, when hope had dimmed. That is the story we will tell all our lives. Proverbs 17:6 says, "Grandchildren are a crown to the aged." All of us are part of a story that stretches through the generations, with its twists and turns, disappointments and delights. A story that reminds us of that which is bigger than our own little timeline. When my grandchildren think of me, I hope they remember a guy who would rather throw a baseball with them than fall asleep watching the Blue Jays. I hope they remember that I knew how to be silly, that I called them from faraway hotels to say, "I love you," then read them a story on FaceTime, that I was 100 times more interested in them than in my phone, that faith kept me going during the good times and bad, that I admitted my mistakes, passed along stories of God's faithfulness the way my parents passed them to me, that my prayer was this: may all who come behind us find us faithful. For a significant portion of my life, I thought success meant accomplishing and accumulating. Now I'm convinced it comes in helping others flourish, in loving a spouse, in pointing people homeward. And if I happen to leave behind a few good stories and enough embarrassing moments to keep family reunions interesting, that would be okay too. As for the gunpowder oatmeal, I think I'm going to pass. I'd rather leave behind a legacy than a crater any day.
2: What if your generosity could be the spark that brightens someone's day? Laugh Again creates content that does more than entertain. It shares God's love through humor, reminding people that joy is possible even in the tough times. 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

0: Hi, this is Chris. Welcome to Odyssey. We're just getting ready for a time of wonder and discovery. 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
1: Hiya, kids. Is everybody having fun?
2: I think I'm feeling depressed.
3: That's very poetic.
4: Impressive.
1: Where's my brain?
5: I told her to be here.
2: I've got a bad feeling about this.
6: Hogan Berry Falls, here we come.

0: Testing, 1, 2, this is work. Okay, it's working. Here you go.
1: The Barkley Family Chronicles, tape 1.
0: This is a tape for Stuart Reed Barkley.
2: That's you, Stuart. See Daddy with the microphone?
0: No, Stuart, don't. Don't eat the microphone. Give it to Daddy. Give it here.
1: Let me. Thanks, Stu. Hey, Jimmy here telling you for all your insurance needs. You can
0: Jimmy, cut it out. This is supposed to be serious, Stuart. You're only a year old now, but maybe you'll appreciate hearing this when you're older.
1: Yeah, when you're older and looking for a cassette tape to record over, this will be the obvious choice.
0: We want to tell you a story about Pokenberry Falls.
3: It's in New England, by the way.
0: Thank you, Donna. We want to tell you about our trip there.
4: And why we went there.
0: And what happened while we were there, and, well, you'll see. The story begins...
1: Once upon a time.
0: ...when I got a mysterious postcard in the mail.
3: That's not where it started, Dad. Oh, it started after the postcard.
0: No, wait a minute.
4: She's right, George. It really started the day you graduated.
0: All right. It started at my graduation from seminary.
1: I'm so proud.
5: William Bailey. George Barkley.
1: All right, Dad. I love the row.
6: Way to go, Dad. Yeah.
4: I love you, George. Wave to Daddy, Stuart.
0: Well, afterwards, my family spared no expense and took me to Burger World for a graduation meal.
1: It was Stuart's idea. He loves Burger World.
0: Really? Is that why we always put him in a high chair and feed him Cheerios while we try to choke down those greasy burgers?
1: I don't believe it. Are you guys listening to this unappreciative...
3: The tape's still running, guys.
4: Allow me. Stuart, you used to love Burger World because it had a lot of bright colors and a man in a clown outfit.
7: Hiya, kids! Welcome to Burger World! Is everybody having fun?
8: Great. Yeah.
1: Tell me honestly, Mr. Clown, you really like wearing all that makeup, don't you?
9: It's a hobby.
7: Have fun at Burger World!
0: Nice choice. Thanks for bringing me here.
1: Oh, we just wanted you to see what kinds of job opportunities you'll have now that you graduated from seminary.
3: How are you at playing bicycle horns, Dad?
4: No, Stuart. The Cheerios go in your mouth, not in your nose.
1: Seriously, Dad, now that you've graduated, when are you going to get a real job?
0: Well, funny you should mention it, but there is a potential offer in the works.
3: What's that mean?
4: Yes, George, what does that mean? You didn't tell me about an offer.
0: Well, I wanted it to be a surprise. Tom Riley told me this morning that the pulpit committee has made a decision. They're going to recommend to the church that I be hired as the full-time pastor.
3: That's wonderful, Dad.
1: Right, Dad. Regular paychecks are here again.
0: Not so fast. I mean, the church hasn't cleared it yet.
1: Yeah, sure, as if they won't.
0: Well, maybe they won't, and maybe I'll say no if they do.
3: Well, you're kidding. Why would you say no?
0: Well, because I'd want to pray hard and long first just to make sure it's God's will.
1: Oh, that.
3: Leave it to you to take the spiritual point of view.
1: You're such a pastor.
0: Look, Tom suggested we get out of town for a few days while the church talks about it. He figured we could use some time away, all things considered.
4: Well, yes, but where? I mean, just because you graduated doesn't mean we suddenly have money.
0: True, but we could, you know...
9: Excuse me. I didn't mean to eavesdrop, but... Well, no, I did. I did mean to eavesdrop, to be honest, but maybe I could help you with that question.
0: You can? What, are you, a travel agent?
9: Oh, no, sir. My name's Ellis Birch. I sent you a postcard.
0: You sent me a postcard? You know who I am?
9: Oh, I sure do. You're why I'm here. Don't think I'd come to Burger World otherwise.
1: Not even for the clown?
9: Well, it wouldn't even be an odyssey, either. I'm the one who sent you the postcard from Pokenberry Falls a couple of weeks back.
4: Pokenberry Falls. I remember.
0: Yeah, all it said was, wish you were here. I mean, we couldn't make any sense of it. You sent it?
9: I thought it might pique your interest a little.
0: I thought it was a mistake.
9: Oh, no mistake, Pastor. I'm here to represent the First Church of Pokenberry Falls.
0: Oh, represent them for what?
9: Well, to be honest, I'm here to ask you to come to Pokenberry Falls to consider being our pastor.
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0: So, Ellis Birch from First Church in Pokenberry Falls asked me to come to be their pastor.
1: Did you say no? Did you say you thought he was funnier than Burger World's Mr. Clown? I don't think so.
0: Well, I thought it was worth discussing.
1: Dad, the man was wearing a hat that had fish lures stuck to the rim.
0: Well, he was a little offbeat, yes, but...
1: And what did you do with this offbeat man from Podunk Falls?
0: Well, I invited him back to the house to talk.
9: Well, anyway, we haven't had a full-time pastor for, about 2 years or so. So I've come here to ask you to consider it.
0: But why me?
9: Well, you were the last one on the list, you know.
0: What?
9: I mean the last one to be considered because we didn't know about you. See, Alan Reynolds' second cousin, Argus, lives over in Connellsville, and I guess he happened to be in Odyssey and heard you preach, and he was real impressed. The rest is history.
0: Rest of what?
9: The story. Argus told Alan about you, and Alan told the search committee at First Church, and here I am. So let me lay my cards on the barrelhead.
0: Cards?
9: Postcards.
0: Oh.
8: Oh, look at
9: that. See? Yeah. These are pictures of Pokenberry Falls.
0: Hmm.
9: I thought you might be impressed with its beauty. We're mighty proud of how beautiful it is.
8: Oh, it does look beautiful.
0: You have mountains there.
9: Oh, New England's full of them.
3: Why are all the cars from the 1950s?
9: Oh, well, to be honest, the cards are a little old. I forgot to bring recent pictures.
1: Yeah, tell me, is the town itself black and white, or did you have it colorized, too?
9: Well, we've got some local color.
0: Pokenberry Falls, New England's most popular resort near Rupert. Rupert?
9: Oh, Rupert's the closest city.
0: Oh.
9: See, Pokenberry Falls was sort of a getaway for rich folks who wanted to relax. You know, play some golf in the spring and summer, ski in the winter. The Lionel Hotel in Pokenberry Falls is world famous in New England.
1: Rich people, huh?
8: It looks charming.
0: Well, Ellis, this is all very interesting, but
9: now, I am prepared to fly the entire family to Pokenberry Falls so you can consider it firsthand.
0: On such short notice?
9: Well, you don't have to go right away unless you want to. Though I thought you said you wanted to leave town for a few days anyway. It's up to you. I can always come back for you later.
8: Come back for us?
9: Yeah, I got my own plane.
8: Oh.
1: The church has a plane? Wow.
9: Well, not the churches exactly. To be honest, it belongs to Barry Lionel. He owns the hotel, the plastic factory. He's chairman of the board of trustees for Pokenberry Falls College. And, yeah. He's also the head deacon of our church.
0: Oh.
9: But look, I'll leave you this packet of information about the area. It'll give you a basic history and pertinent details. Then, if it's all right, I'll check back with you later in the day. You just let me know if you want to go, and we'll go.
0: Well, thank you, Mr. Birch.
9: Ellis. The name's Ellis.
0: All right.
9: I'm at the Simple Six Motel out near the airport. See ya.
0: No, I'll walk you out.
9: Oh, thanks.
0: So, what denomination is First Church anyway?
9: Well, that's sort of up to the pastor, really.
3: I don't understand. Why is Dad even leading him on?
8: Leading him on?
3: Well, it's not like we're serious about going to Huckleberry, whatever it is. We even to visit.
1: Well, why not? I'd love to fly around in a rich man's jet.
3: It's a waste of time. There's no way we're gonna go, right? Right?
0: Wrong. I think we should go. In fact, I think we should go this week. You said Tuesday would be all right, right, Mary?
3: Now, wait a minute.
8: Well, Jimmy and Donna's schedules are clear. Connie said she and her mom can take care of Stuart, and the Johnsons will make sure to feed Normal. We're covered.
3: But why?
0: Well, take a look at this dossier. First Church is Pokenberry Falls' only church. Most of the town works for the hotel or the factory. There's a private college with about 1,200 students. There are 6 projected housing developments around the town. They expected to be the next major suburb.
1: Suburb to where? Rupert?
3: But, Dad, Odyssey has all those things. Well, what's wrong with that? What's wrong with staying here with our friends at our church?
0: Well, nothing's wrong with staying here. If the church offers me the pastorship, saying yes is the obvious thing to do. And that's what makes me wonder. It's obvious. The obvious thing isn't always the right thing. You know that.
3: Yeah.
0: So I've been praying about it ever since Ellis walked out the door, and maybe it's from God. I don't know, but if Ellis is willing to fly us there, I'm willing to give God a chance to talk to us about it.
3: I've got a bad feeling about this.
0: Donna, you've been here your entire life. I know how you feel, but I simply can't say no. That's the easy thing to do. I believe there's more to it than what we think. I'll call his hotel now. If he doesn't mind waiting, we'll go on Tuesday.
8: Tuesday it is.
1: Well, Pokenberry Falls, here we come.
0: Give that back, Beaster. Thank you. So we went on Tuesday.
3: So much for a rich man's plane, too.
1: Yeah, it was an old, what did you call it, Dad?
0: I think it was a 6-passenger Cessna.
1: Right, an old Cessna. You know, with a hand crank engine.
8: Stop exaggerating.
1: Well, it was no Learjet, that's for sure.
0: So, is this what you do for a living, Ellis? You're a pilot?
9: Sometimes.
7: I fly planes, I drive cars, I fix engines, I do a little of everything, you know. Technically, I am an executive associate to the office of the president.
0: Meaning?
7: I'm Mr. Lionel's gopher.
0: So we got to Pokenberry Falls, oh, I guess it was...
3: 100 hours later.
0: Oh, it was not.
3: It felt like it.
0: Well, it was late that afternoon.
1: And then we dive-bombed to the runway.
0: Jimmy. We had to drop suddenly to clear the trees around the golf course. The runway was on the edge of the Lionel Hotel Resort, and we were really impressed, too. You, most of all, Jimmy.
1: Well, the place was impressive, but that was the resort. The town was a different story. You noticed that Ellis didn't drive us through town to get to his house.
0: But don't get ahead of the story.
1: All right.
0: Like Jimmy said, we went straight to Ellis's house where we met...
7: My wife, Vivian. Viv, say hello to the Barclays.
15: Oh, it's very nice to meet you folks. Thanks for coming such a long way.
0: Oh, it's our pleasure.
3: Hi.
7: And where's Amy? Amy! Oh, she's our granddaughter. Moved in with us a few years ago after her parents, our son and his wife, died in a car accident.
16: Oh, I'm so sorry.
7: Amy! Where is she, Viv?
15: Well, I told her to be here. You know how she is.
3: What do you want?
7: Oh, there you are. I want you to meet the Barclay family, remember?
3: Oh, hi. Stop the story right there.
0: Why?
3: Well, I think it's important for Stuart to understand something.
0: Oh, yeah.
1: Wait,
3: Stuart, one day when you're older, it'll make sense what happened next. But I have to tell you that Amy was absolutely gorgeous. Wasn't she?
0: Mm-hmm.
16: Beautiful.
3: Maybe the prettiest girl I've ever seen in my life. Which is why Jimmy nearly tripped over his tongue when they were introduced.
7: I did not.
3: No.
7: And this is Donna.
3: Hi.
7: And Jimmy?
1: Hi. The measures up. The pleasures. The
0: steady, yeah. Son.
1: Nice to meet you.
7: Don't worry, Jimmy. Amy has that effect on boys.
1: Effect. What effect?
7: Exactly. So, Viv, what's the plan? Should I take them straight over?
15: No, Ellis. They're staying with us.
7: With us? But what about...
15: It's not quite ready. Plumbing problems.
0: Are we causing some kind of inconvenience?
7: Oh, no. We were going to let you stay at the parsonage, but, well, obviously...
0: There's a plumbing problem.
15: Oh, actually, it's the pipes.
0: The pipes?
15: They hadn't finished putting them in.
3: The parsonage doesn't have indoor plumbing?
7: Oh, not since we ripped them all out to replace them. Just part of the renovation.
15: Right.
7: You'll stay with us. Plenty of pipes. Plenty of water, plenty of plumbing, for all.
15: We'll put George and Mary in the guest room. Donna, you can stay in Amy's room. Jimmy, if you don't mind, we'll put you on the sleeper sofa in the family room. Okay, now, let's get your things inside so you can just freshen up.
7: Uh-huh.
15: Just right around the corner there.
0: Well, Ellis, after we get cleaned up, if you don't mind, I'd really like to wander around town a little.
7: Oh, don't you worry about that. To be honest, I've got a full itinerary worked out for you.
0: You mentioned that I'll meet your deacons.
7: Tomorrow afternoon.
0: And preach at your midweek service?
7: Tomorrow evening.
15: We were going to have you preach on Sunday morning, but figured it's the same congregation in either case.
0: Well, I was wondering.
7: And in the meantime, I'll show you everything I think you should see, just to give you an impression of the town, okay?
0: All right.
7: We'll take the entire family and...
3: Grandpa?
7: Yes, Amy.
3: Why don't you take Mr. and Mrs. Barclay and I'll show Donna and Jimmy around?
15: I think it'd be much better if the family stayed together. Don't you, Ellis?
7: Oh, probably. Thanks anyway, Amy.
0: Well, actually, Amy may be onto something. It probably would be more interesting for them if they went with her. Do you drive?
3: Uh-huh.
7: To be honest, I'm not sure
3: that... Oh, don't be like that, Grandpa. It'll be a lot more fun this way. What do you think, Donna?
17: Well, anything's okay with me.
3: Jimmy?
1: Sure, I'll go with you.
3: Then it's settled. Let's go.
18: 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We always love hearing from you.
0: So, Stuart, we got settled in at the Birches, freshened up.
3: It felt like we entered the Twilight Zone.
0: And Donna, we agreed that we liked Ellis and Vivian.
3: Yeah, but...
1: They had a giant moose head hanging in their family room, Dad. It kept smiling at me. And then Ellis showed me his model collection.
0: Models are normal.
1: Model teeth, Dad. Dentures of all shapes and sizes.
0: His father was a dentist. Look, every town has people with quirks. Even Odyssey has quirky people that an outsider might consider weird. It's what's behind the quirks I wanted to see. So, to get back to the story, Stuart, Ellis and Vivian took Mary and me around town while Amy kidnapped Jimmy and Donna. First, we drove back to the hotel, and he showed off the nicely manicured golf course and park and all the best that there was to see.
9: Well, folks, we have an Olympic-sized swimming pool and a banquet hall where big bands come from all over the world to us.
8: Impressive.
0: This is all very nice, Ellis, but, well, I was wondering if we could take a look at the town.
9: The town?
0: Mm-hmm. Yeah, I want to see where the people live and shop, and please, just get us away from the tourist areas.
9: Downtown, huh?
15: Downtown, Ellis.
9: Uh-huh.
0: I realized once we got into the downtown area why Ellis was so hesitant to take us there. What were your first impressions, Mary?
8: Well, the rustic town I saw on the postcards had been replaced by a town that was pretty old and worn out.
0: The glory days of that popular resort town were long gone.
8: It's like the Lionel Hotel lived on, a castle on the edge of a wrecked village.
0: That's very poetic, Mary.
8: Thank you. I've been practicing for that line.
0: Buildings that once had department stores in them were all boarded up. One of the two theaters had closed down.
8: I saw a lot of signs for the unemployment and social service offices.
0: Poor Ellis and Viv. They did their best to explain.
9: Well, you see, to be honest, it's the darkness before the dawn for Pokenberry Falls. Lots of houses are going to be built on the outskirts of town.
15: Oh, yes.
9: Six different developments. That means something.
15: And I know it's not much to look at on the outside, but inside the town has a lot of heart.
8: Uh-huh. Oh, I think it's very quaint.
0: Where are all the people?
9: Well, most are working up at the factory. Oh, and it is off-season for the tourists.
0: Really? Well, what's on season for the tourists?
9: Oh, well, that's hard to say. Our peak season is, to be honest, kind of off and on, really. No identifiable time.
0: I see. Sort of.
9: How about I show you the college?
15: Yes.
9: That's nice.
15: Mm-hmm.
0: Well, will we get to see the church?
9: Sure. It's right next to the college.
1: Oh. Meanwhile, Amy took us on her own tour in her 1973 Pinto.
3: It wasn't really a tour. She took us to her favorite hangout, the falls.
1: The actual Pokenberry Falls.
3: Here we are. I thought some of the kids might be hanging around.
16: Kids?
3: My friends from school. Sometimes they ditch and come up here.
1: So, this is Pokenberry Falls' falls?
3: Yep.
1: But I thought it would be like a waterfall. This is just a big pipe pumping water into a tub of cement.
3: That's right. I think there used to be some big waterfall here, but they got rid of it when they put in the factory. I guess that was during one of the wars. I don't know which one.
16: You're telling us that Pokenberry Falls doesn't have any falls?
3: That's what I'm telling you. See, it's a good thing I rescued you from my grandparents. They'd be trying to tell you what a great place this is to live, that the town is headed for some kind of golden age, and I think they really believe it. I don't. This place reminds me of what Pokenberry Falls really is, a big fake, a dead town with a lot of dead people, a pretty tombstone on top of a lot of graves.
16: Oh, I knew it.
1: There's nothing here?
3: Nothing. Unless you're rich enough to stay at the hotel or desperate enough to work at the factory.
16: What kind of factory is it?
3: Plastics. I think they make the shells for computers, keyboard letters, stuff like that. It's the big topic of conversation in restaurants. Will this year's letter Q have a curl on it or a straight line?
1: You're kidding.
16: I think I'm feeling depressed.
3: Just wait. Grandpa will present you all with some gold-plated keyboard letters that spell out your name.
1: So why do you stay?
3: You think I have a choice? My grandparents are the only family I have left, so until I'm legal, I'm stuck. I'll tell you one thing's for sure. On my 18th birthday, I'm out of here.
16: It must be awful to be trapped in a place you hate so much.
3: It's a nightmare. You'll find out soon enough if your dad takes the job. Come on, there's something I want you to see.
0: Let me interrupt for a minute here, because while you were cavorting up at the falls, we were driving around Pokenberry Falls College towards the church.
9: And that is the college.
0: It's small.
9: Yeah, to be honest, we like it that way. Our professors can give students more personal attention.
8: You said it's a private college?
15: Well, we like to say it's Ivy League.
9: Because we have ivy all over the place. Anyway, oh, there's the church up ahead. It's right next to the college, so chapel services can be held there. Mr. Lionel insists that the students go to chapel. He's a very big stickler about it.
0: Well, that's good. Who handles the chapel services?
9: You, if you take the job.
0: Really?
9: Didn't I mention that? Oh, dear, where's my brain? Your position includes being the chaplain for the college.
0: Interesting.
8: It's a beautiful church.
9: Let me just drive around the front.
15: Maybe we should go on, Ellis.
9: good idea.
0: No, wait a minute. Isn't that a police car?
9: Is it? What do you know? It is. Say, let's see about some dinner.
0: Hold on. There are two police cars, and their lights are flashing. Don't you think we should make sure everything's all right?
15: No, really.
18: You better stop the car, Ellis.
9: Oh, all right.
8: I think it's worth mentioning that the church really was beautiful. It was a modest-sized stone building, modeled after some European church, I guess, with large wooden doors and stained-glass windows. I fell in love with it.
0: It must have been at least 200 years old, and with the old college buildings and woods in the distance behind it.
8: And the setting sun.
0: Yeah, it was gorgeous, which is what made the two police cars with their lights flashing such an odd picture. We got out, and somebody was inside the church shouting and breaking things, and Ellis kept trying to act like nothing was wrong.
9: Hiya, Bob.
17: Hello, Ellis. We've been trying to call you.
9: What's going on?
17: It's Owen. He locked himself inside and, well, you can hear that he's pretty upset. Anything you want us to do?
9: No, thanks. I'll take care of it.
17: Okay. See you later.
9: Thanks.
17: All right, Mark. Back to the station.
19: All right.
0: What happened? Why are they leaving?
18: It's Owen, isn't it? Oh, I knew this would happen.
9: I better go talk to him. You want to just wait in the car?
18: All right.
0: But it sounds like a maniac's loose in there. Don't you want some help? Why did you send the police away?
9: No need for them to hang around. They know Owen. He just gets angry sometimes, and since he can't get in the house, he comes here.
0: But he sounds out of control. Why don't you let the police handle it?
9: Because he's my brother.
16: This is the place. What do you think? Pretty nice, huh?
1: What is it? Some kind of hideout?
16: It used to be a utility shed. Now it's our own resort, our own getaway. I come up here sometimes with my friends when we want to pretend like we don't live in Pokenberry Falls anymore.
20: Well, do you have a lot of friends from church?
16: From church? No way. Nobody our age even goes to church.
20: Oh. Well, then who are your friends?
16: Let's see. There's Jan and Laura and Scotch.
1: Scotch?
16: That's not his real name. His real name is Kevin.
1: Oh. Is he your boyfriend?
16: No. Are you kidding? Do you really think I'd go out with anyone in this town?
1: What? I don't know. Would you?
16: Not a chance. All they know how to do is drool at me.
20: I'm not surprised. I mean, it's kind of obvious to say, but you're beautiful.
1: Yeah. Though, I mean, you could be a model, and I don't mean a model like your grandfather's dentures or anything.
16: Yeah. Thanks. I came up here for something. Where did they hide it? Here it is.
20: What's this?
16: What's it look like? You want something to drink?
1: You mean a soda or something, right?
16: I mean, like, don't be so naive.
1: Oh.
16: Here, take a hit.
1: Well, I don't really think
20: actually,
1: that...
20: Amy, we...
16: Don't tell me you're going to be like all the other losers around here.
1: Losers? Well, I never thought of us as losers.
16: Then take the bottle. Come on, let's have a good time.
0: Hold it. We have to stop here.
8: What? Why?
0: Well, we're almost out of tape.
8: Oh.
0: Okay, Stuart, hang in there. We'll continue the story shortly.
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21: 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And don't forget to ask about how you can get your own copy of today's episode. It's called Pokenberry Falls RFD. 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Our production engineer was Dave Arnold, and our executive producer is Chuck Bolte. And I'm Chris, hoping you'll join us again next time for more Adventures in Odyssey.

Hey, check, check, check. Yeah. Whoa, whoa, whoa. If there's one thing I know. Hey, yeah.

At Joy 96.5, we are listener supported. If Joy speaks into your family's life, consider investing in your community. Go to joyfm.ca to donate today.